0: and see what our community has to say. You can reach the Foot Phone with your community update at 209-877-KFOOT.
1: This is a recording.
2: Have you ever wondered how Moaning Caverns got its name? Most people assume it's because of something spooky or supernatural. But the real story is much more fascinating. Long before the stairs were built and tourists put on their harnesses to embark on expeditions through the cave, the cavern itself used to sing. Thanks to the incredible acoustics of the cave, water droplets falling from the ceiling would land in small puddles and holes that had eroded in the cave floor over time. And each drop would create a sound, and that sound would create an echo that resonated and blended with the others, filling the cave with an eerie, hauntingly beautiful melody that many described as singing or moaning. Over time, though, as the stairs were built and the cavern underwent construction, many of those holes were filled in, and that natural music disappeared. The cavern no longer sings the way it once did. But this summer, we're hoping to change that. On July 26th, four of the local leading songwriters, the Brothers Strong, Justice Ramos, and myself, will be performing a special concert in the cavern. An evening of songs, stories, sing-along, and community in one of the most acoustically stunning and breathtaking venues in California. And for one night, join us as we help the cavern sing once again.
3: Hello. So I was driving down the street and I saw your sign and it says, if you see something, say something. So I am, because I was driving and I saw something very big and very hairy, and it was terrifying. I just wanted to report that. Thank you. Goodbye.
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6: I need a representative. I think my friend is a Bigfoot. You gotta believe me. He's so hairy, you wouldn't believe it. I saw the guy with the sunglasses and the boombox. I knew it was him. He was size 20. I know this sounds crazy, but my friend is a Bigfoot. You would not believe it. Okay, please get back. Please get back. I thought he just had a bunch of hair, but no. He is actually Bigfoot in disguise. You'll spot him. I think he's down at the campsite. Okay, please get back to me. Please. You have to believe me. Okay. Oh, no, there he is.
0: 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You can be a part of the fun. 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Leave your public service announcement, community event, or Bigfoot sighting, and we will do our best to share it with the community. 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
1: On June 11th, the wagons finally arrived at that great crossroads, Fort Laramie. Guarded by the U.S. Cavalry, the fort was a refuge, a place to regroup before beginning the difficult cross over the Rocky Mountains and on to the great deserts. But first of all, there were animals to tend, new shoes for oxen, mules, and horses to help them stay healthy and safe for the miles ahead. If need be, Fort Laramie was the spot to replace a worn-out ox or mule with fresh stock. Then there were those cherished hot baths and plenty of time for Ma to brush and braid two girls' long hair. Abby didn't even complain once about tugs and pulls. And Sadie, oh, she just enjoyed her mother's hands running through her hair. Pa and Mr. Walker took a few pennies and treated themselves to good shaves. Folks took time to repack, trade, sell, and barter to get what they'd need for the weeks ahead. They mended wagon wheels and broken tools. The Fort Trading Post sold salt, flour, sugar, and bacon, gunpowder, and grain for the mules and horses, but everything was triple priced. Fort Laramie was also the only place for hundreds of miles to send and receive letters. Ma helped the young mother, who was still in shock, write the sad news of her baby's death to family back home. Pa got one letter from his brother, who was helping to manage their money from afar, while Sadie and Abby mailed their own letters to grandparents and cousins, telling them all about their new friend Tyrone, sharing all the wild adventures and the sorrow that they had seen. At Fort Laramie, the girls and their friends met other children who were also traveling west. The children played games like Hunt the Ring, Shadow Tag, and Blind Man's Bluff. They had few toys. Instead, they ran around laughing and singing together. As they chased each other around the fort, Sadie was all eyes and ears. "Listen, those men, all dressed in buckskin and furs, I think that's French they're speaking. And that little girl walking along with her mother, what language is that? It sounds like Swedish, but maybe they're from Norway." And there were groups of Pawnee, Cheyenne, and Sioux. Sadie watched one day as Tyrone approached the other Indians. Using sign language and words, he spoke with them. Then she saw him show them his old knife. He gave a little carved turtle, much like her own, to one of the Cheyenne children. After traveling together for so many days, she wondered what it was like for Tyrone to meet other Indians. Suddenly, Sadie felt her face get hot as she realized she was spying on her Wyandotte friend. She shook her head, patted her own little turtle in her pocket, and ran off to find Abby and the other children.
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Hey guys, how you doing? This is Aiden Reed from Black Bomb Entertainment, and I just wanted to inform you about Black Bomb Metal Fest number 13. It's coming up on Saturday, August 15th, and it's going to be held at the Motherlode Fairgrounds in Sonora. Total of 19 bands, two stages in two buildings on the fairgrounds. We're going to have multiple vendors. There's going to be food and drinks available. $30 in advance tickets. You can get them at the shop at 12 South Washington Street in Sonora, California. If you show up the day of, it goes up to $40. So get your tickets early. Hopefully, we'll see you guys out there and rock on.

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You go to bed early. You got a date. There's a family church pew waiting on you. You're supposed to bring me along, but I ain't gonna be there. 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
0: Yes, how beautiful the city is in the rain. Isn't it just so romantic?
1: Well, there's nothing romantic about getting wet.
2: Why not plan a date night a little closer to home? What to know about where to go on the Friday afternoon traffic jam, 1 to 5 on KFUT

0: 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Along with local artists, you'll hear music from touring bands who have traveled through our area and are part of the extended circle of our local music community.
1: Just try to keep him as comfortable as you can.

Have you ever wondered how Moaning Caverns got its name? Most people assume it's because of something spooky or supernatural. But the real story is much more fascinating. Long before the stairs were built and tourists put on their harnesses to embark on expeditions through the cave, the cavern itself used to sing. Thanks to the incredible acoustics of the cave, water droplets falling from the ceiling would land in small puddles and holes that had eroded in the cave floor over time. And each drop would create a sound, and that sound would create an echo that resonated and blended with the others, filling the cave with an eerie, hauntingly beautiful melody that many described as singing or moaning. Over time, though, as the stairs were built and the cavern underwent construction, many of those holes were filled in, and that natural music disappeared. The cavern no longer sings the way it once did. But this summer, we're hoping to change that. On July 26th, four of the local leading songwriters, the Brothers Strong, Justice Ramos, and myself, will be performing a special concert in the cavern. An evening of songs, stories, sing-along, and community in one of the most acoustically stunning and breathtaking venues in California. And for one night, join us as we help the cavern sing once again.

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We'll see you there.

0: We had to stand up.
1: So Damn, really?
0: Yeah.
1: Oh, yeah, well, yeah, you had Mr. P. Chill earlier. Big salute out to Mr. P. Chill, man.
0: But
1: yeah, Sacramento legend. Legend. Legend. 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
1: Just try to keep him as comfortable as you can.

What?

0: Look, Doc, give me that again, will you? Who's gonna get them?
1: The helots.
0: Who are they?
1: Listen, Sucky, you ever been broke?
0: Sure, mostly often.
1: All right, you're walking along. Not a nickel in your jeans, you're free as the wind. Nobody bothers you. Hundreds of people pass you by in every line of business. Shoes, hats, automobiles, radios, furniture, everything. And they're all nice, lovable people. And they let you alone. Is that right? Then you get a hold of some dough and what happens? All those nice, sweet, lovable people become helots. A lot of heels. They begin creeping up on you, trying to sell you something. They get long claws, and they get a stranglehold on you. And you squirm, and you duck, and you holler, and you try to push them away, but you haven't got a chance. They got you. First thing you know, you own things. A car, for instance. Now your whole life is messed up with a lot more stuff. You get license fees, and number plates, and gas, and oil, and taxes, and insurance, and identification cards, and letters, and bills, and flat tires, and dents, and traffic tickets, and motorcycle cops, and courtrooms, and lawyers, and fines, and a million and one other things. And what happens? You're not the free and happy guy you used to be. You gotta have money to pay for all those things. So you go after what the other fellas got. And there you are. You're a helot yourself.
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0: How do you feel? I'm dead. You don't really know how you feel. Why? Because you haven't heard the new Velvet Underground. 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The Velvet Underground. 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Not an exploration. Not an experiment. But a whole complete reality.
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just hanging out in the parking lot, and I met this guy called the Parking Lot God, and I went over to my friends to tell them about the Parking Lot God. He's the God of the parking lot, he told me.

totally. Heaven is a party in Modesto. Heaven is a party in the Central Valley. And you just joined a cult. He said, you just joined.

Hey guys, how you doing? This is Aiden Reed from Black Bomb Entertainment, and I just wanted to inform you about Black Bomb Metal Fest number 13. It's coming up on Saturday, August 15th, and it's going to be held at the Motherlode Fairgrounds in Sonora. Total of 19 bands, two stages in two buildings on the fairgrounds. We're going to have multiple vendors. There's going to be food and drinks available. $30 in advance tickets. You can get them at the shop at 12 South Washington Street in Sonora, California. If you show up the day of, it goes up to $40. So get your tickets early. Hopefully we'll see you guys out there and rock on.

0: Don't be startled. It's only the Jawas kidnapping another droid. Don't be frightened. It's only a barroom brawl in hyperspace. Never before in the history of movies has so much time and technology been spent just for fun. Star Wars. Rated PG. Parental guidance suggested.
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3: Stand against him. I am not going to sit on my ass as the events that affect me unfold to determine the course of my life. I'm going to take a stand. I'm going to defend it. Right or wrong, I'm going to defend it.

For ages, he has hidden in the forest, eluded hunters, baffled scientists, and remained a mystery.

In the hour of a bit.

Have you ever wondered how Moaning Caverns got its name? Most people assume it's because of something spooky or supernatural. But the real story is much more fascinating. Long before the stairs were built and tourists put on their harnesses to embark on expeditions through the cave, the cavern itself used to sing. Thanks to the incredible acoustics of the cave, water droplets falling from the ceiling would land in small puddles and holes that had eroded in the cave floor over time. And each drop would create a sound, and that sound would create an echo that resonated and blended with the others, filling the cave with an eerie, hauntingly beautiful melody that many described as singing or moaning. Over time, though, as the stairs were built and the cavern underwent construction, many of those holes were filled in, and that natural music disappeared. The cavern no longer sings the way it once did. But this summer, we're hoping to change that. On July 26th, four of the local leading songwriters, the Brothers Strong, Justice Ramos, and myself, will be performing a special concert in the cavern. An evening of songs, stories, sing-along, and community in one of the most acoustically stunning and breathtaking venues in California. And for one night, join us as we help the cavern sing once again.

0: First, if someone will kindly pass a bottle.
1: Oh, it ain't much, Reesey. Here.
0: It'll do. Oh, what is that stuff?
1: Tequila. You can't make them good here on Venus.
0: What do you use?
1: Karak bush. Home it is different.
0: How'd you come to sign on?
1: When a man comes out the village from the city, he says there's work. You sign the paper and you work. Work? It's work, all right. 10 stinking hours in the jungle.

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1: Friends and friends around the world.
0: Yes, that's
1: right. Happy holidays.
0: All the best. Take care.

And that was Doreen Schaefer, Wishing You a Merry Christmas. Before that, Toots and the Maytals brought us Christmas Feeling Ska. And starting things off, Prince Buster and the Scotolites. Jingle Bell Ska. Right here on Home for the Scolites, the sixth annual edition of the special program with your host, Mitta Goodwin, bringing you holiday cheer for the rest of the year. Up next, Christmas Time Again by Bad Manners.

And that was Sleigh Ride, performed by Suggs. Before that, the Selectors brought us Skank Till Christmas. And starting things off, Bad Manners. Christmas time again. And yes, it's that time again for Home for the Scholidays, the sixth annual edition of this very show, brought to you by Mitta Goodwin here at This Is Ska. Up next, it's going to be a wonderful song. It's a Wonderful Life by Fishbone.

Merry Christmas from Mike Park. You're listening to my friend Mitta Goodwin's Ska Radio Show. Happy Scholidays to all. Peace.

That was War Is Over, performed by the Toasters. Before that, Napoleon Solo brought us Merry Christmas, Everybody. And starting things off, It's a Wonderful Life by Fishbone. Right here on This Is Ska, I'm your host, Meta Goodwin, and we're celebrating Home for the Skaladays, our yearly two-hour episode of great ska, rocksteady, two-tone, etc., etc., from around the world and every era. Up next, three tracks emailed to us at thisisskaradio@gmail.com. We're going to start things off with Jack and Dan, both originally from Bim Scala Bim. Here's Best Gift.

That was Merry Christmas, Honey by Lab Rats. Before that, we heard The Discount Dandies featuring members of Rock Shed Rangers, Fairy Tale in New York, originally by The Pogues, and starting things off, Jackie and Dan, Best Gift. Thank to all three bands for sending those tracks in. This music is a gift not just to me, but to everybody else. Thank you for joining us. Thank you for listening. Thank you for sharing. I'm Mitta Goodwin. This is Ska, home for the Scaladays. Up next, we have a little bit of jazzier set. We're going to start things with Maria by Yellow Umbrella.

That was Magic Moments by Lollipop Laurie. Before that, from Italy, the Magnetics brought us Christmas Presents. And starting things off, Maria by Yellow Umbrella. Right here on This Is Ska. I'm your host, Mitty Goodwin. Thank you for always joining us each and every week. Always enjoy putting this episode together. Home for the Ska Days. It's our 6 year doing it from our studio through the airwaves to your radio, computer, or however you listen to this show. 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

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You're a mean one, Mr. Grinch. Right here on This Is Ska on KFUT 89.5 FM, Twain Heart, and KFUT.org. 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I'm your host, Mitta Goodwin. And up next on Home for the Scholar Days, Judy Mowat. 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

0: greatest on Verve Records, features the tragicomic melodrama of Waldo Jeffress, whose overwhelming loneliness for his beloved leads him to ship himself by mail halfway across the country to Wisconsin and encounter a most unusual fate.
1: I'm finally submitting to the final caresses of sexual movement. It was more than human mind could bear. Visions of Marcia's faithlessness haunted him. Daytime fantasies of sexual abandon permeated his thoughts.
0: The Velvet Underground.
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8: Hey guys, how you doing? This is Aiden Reed from Black Bomb Entertainment, and I just wanted to inform you about Black Bomb Metal Fest number 13. It's coming up on Saturday, August 15th, and it's going to be held at the Motherlode Fairgrounds in Sonora. 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We're going to have multiple vendors. 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Hopefully we'll see you guys out there and rock on.
9: 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Thought that your algorithm was only supposed to play Casey Chisholm every 45 minutes. And it seems to me that every third song is a 10-minute instrumental space orgasm from Casey Chisholm. I don't know if you need to look into your computer analytics and punch in some numbers and keys and get it dialed in, but it's a little heavy on the orgasms this Sunday evening. Thank you. Goodbye.
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12: So I was in the woods exploring, going fishing, and I was casting my rod out. Got about three salmon. They're about 5 inches long. And then I was in the horizon. I was looking at the over the horizon, the trees, and I see a big hairy looking feller. I was just like, man, that dude needs to shave his legs. But apparently, it was not, because I saw his hair, and his hair was going down to about his ass, and he didn't have a shirt on or pants. Oh my God, that thing would destroy somebody. He was real big. He was coming towards me. I ran. I just left my stuff and jumped in the lake and swam as far as I could. But I don't know. That felt scary. I hope you find him.
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0: 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What is there to eat? 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
1: So good. So good.
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1: good. 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
0: Need. What is that?
1: I guess I gotta eat. 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
1: I guess I'm gonna eat my words.
0: What is there?

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Tablespoons of bitch that coming. 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

0: 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I'm a goat. I know. Every day I wake up to this body. Every day I wake up to this blood. This is my body. This is my blood.
1: This is my body.
0: This is my blood. This is my body. This is my blood.

Heheheheheheheheheheheheheheheheheheheheheheheheheheheheheheheheheheheheheheheheheheheheheheheheheheheheheheheheheheheheheheheheheheheheheheheheheheheheheheheheheheheheheheheheheheheheheheheheheheheheheheheheheheheheheheheheheheheheheheheheheheheheheheheheheheheheheheheheheheheheheheheheheheheheheheheheheheheheheheheheheheheheheheheheheheheheheheheheheheheheheheheheheheheheheheheheheheheheheheheheheheheheheheheheheheheheheheheheheheheheheheheheheheheheheheheheheheheheheheheheheheheheheheheheheheheheheheheheheheheheheheheheheheheheheheheheheheheheheheheheheheheheheheheheheheheheheheheheheheheheheheheheheheheheheheheheheheheheheheheheheheheheheheheheheheheheheheheheheheheheheheheheheheheheheheheheheheheheheheheheheheheheheheheheheheheheheheheheh

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1: Oh, I'm Ken.
0: Ken? Are you kidding?
1: Oh, it's been coming. I really had the place jumping. You should have seen me, Sweeney. It was like the San Francisco earthquake. I need a drink. How about...
2: When will man ever learn that when he pollutes the air and the water, he declares war against nature? American International Pictures presents Frogs, the story of the day nature strikes back. See Frogs, in color, rated PG. Frogs, today the pond, tomorrow the world.
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man-like creature walked the earth. Not human, more beast than man. A monster of evolution.

Have you ever wondered how Moaning Caverns got its name? Most people assume it's because of something spooky or supernatural. But the real story is much more fascinating. Long before the stairs were built and tourists put on their harnesses to embark on expeditions through the cave, the cavern itself used to sing. Thanks to the incredible acoustics of the cave, water droplets falling from the ceiling would land in small puddles and holes that had eroded in the cave floor over time. And each drop would create a sound, and that sound would create an echo that resonated and blended with the others, filling the cave with an eerie, hauntingly beautiful melody that many described as singing or moaning. Over time, though, as the stairs were built and the cavern underwent construction, many of those holes were filled in, and that natural music disappeared. The cavern no longer sings the way it once did. But this summer, we're hoping to change that. On July 26th, four of the local leading songwriters, the Brothers Strong, Justice Ramos, and myself, will be performing a special concert in the cavern. An evening of songs, stories, sing-along, and community in one of the most acoustically stunning and breathtaking venues in California. And for one night, join us as we help the cavern sing once again.

monsters everywhere. In Loch Ness, a 24-mile-long bottomless lake in the highlands of Scotland, it's a creature known as the Loch Ness Monster. In the Himalayas, a towering mountain range on the Asian frontier, it's the monster known as the Abominable Snowman. And in the forests of America, a beautiful wilderness stretching for thousands of square miles, it's called Bigfoot.

0: party's over.
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1: The cops are here.
2: Disperse.
0: The cops are here. The party's over.
2: Disperse.
0: Party's over. Everybody has to go.
1: The cops are here.
2: Vacate the premises.
1: Tell your friends. The cops are here.

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0: I held your hair while you threw up. Oh my god, they're embarrassing.
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4: It was just zero this morning around 7 o'clock when I got up.
5: Oh, boy.
4: Yeah.
5: Well, it's about 18 here now.
4: Is that right? It's about that here now, I guess, too.
5: Well, it's supposed to be down to about
4: 5
5: tonight.
4: Oh.
5: So we're having cold weather, too.
4: Yeah. You'll be having spring though pretty soon, won't you?
5: Yeah, I can't
4: wait. Yeah, I sure would like to be out there and see all you folks. I think of you all the time. And
5: are you coming back to see us?
4: Oh, I'm going to come back one of these days, but it just, you know, it's just hard to explain. Well, I just can't afford it, that's all. Tell the truth about it right now, you know.
5: And,
4: Well, it's my own fault. I let a lot of money go and didn't know where it's going, you know. I know it went, yeah, but just careless, you know what I mean?
5: Yeah,
4: I didn't have a whole lot to watch, but it's...
5: Well, you have to sit up all night and watch it if you have it.
4: If I had a dollar now, I'd sit up all night and watch it. Because Darryl and I'm going to be there right at the wedding.
5: Yeah, Darryl will sing.
4: Oh, that's wonderful. Oh, good.
5: His little boy will be the ring
4: bearer. Yeah.
5: Vicky and his little girl will be the bridesmaids.
4: Yeah.
5: Gail will be the maid of honor.
4: Oh.
5: And I've been working on their dresses. And, oh, gee, she's so pretty.
4: Yeah. Oh, that's wonderful. I'd just give anything if I could make it. And I hope Austin Agnes make it. I told them I hope they went. And I just wrote the letter, you know. And they right there close.
5: Yeah.
4: Of course, it all depends on him. He's sick once in a while. But he's been doing pretty good this winter, you know.
5: I haven't seen him. I sent him a Christmas card and wrote him a little note, and I got a card back from him, and I haven't seen him since.
4: Yeah, I forgot your birthday and Gail's birthday. I thought you quit having them, maybe.
5: I have.
4: We used to do that, but doggone it, I didn't.
5: I came to my birthday and I won't forget it. I'd like to, but I can't.
4: Yeah, well, I can't either. Well, your mother's there with you tonight, is she?
5: Yeah, she's there all night.
4: And Jimmy and Gail are there.
5: Yeah, we're all here.
4: And of course, Jean's not there.
5: No.
4: Well, you tell her that I sure wish them the very best of luck. And, yeah, and I'd just love to be there the best in the world, tell you the truth, I would.
5: Well, I sure wish you could. I sure do.
4: Yeah. I called the wrong time the other time, a little bit too early, didn't I?
5: Yeah, I wasn't
4: home
5: yet. That was my bowling night.
4: Well, last night I came in, sat down and picked up the receiver. I was going to call you, and I was like, oh, no, I'll wait. I know it. Yeah, and I know you go to church a lot, you know.
5: Yeah,
4: well, that's what I should be doing too all the time, but I've been going for a while. I'm gonna, well, I knew you used to be alive by anything, is it? That's all. I learned some. I like to go to church, so it ain't because I don't like to go, just because I don't go. That's all I can say, you know.
5: Yeah, you just have to get started.
4: I know when I'm home, I went all the time. I never miss. Even if I go on a visit, I go. Well, you seen I went back there, too. I went with you and all of this.
5: Yeah, well, you always start
4: out.
5: Maybe
4: oh, yes. I like the churches. I like the Protestant churches. I it don't make a lot of difference, I mean.
5: Yeah.
4: Of course, I'm a Baptist, you know. I was raised a Baptist. Well, we was all raised up as a Baptist. Yeah. Well, I'm going to have to go. I hope I get to see you folks before too long. Yeah, and I sure had a good time when I was there last time. And I don't know how that's going to come out. I got you on tape recorder. I don't know if it's going to come out all right or not. Yeah. I don't know if you talk loud enough or not. But anyway, I got a call from California the other sometime back. It came out pretty plain. Yeah. But I'm just trying it out, see. If it's any good, I'll send it to you.
5: Yeah, I like it.
4: Well, I just thought we didn't say anything wrong anyhow, so, you know. But yeah, I didn't try to get somebody bragging or talking bad, you know, when they get them on tape recorder. But, well, you tell everybody hello from me, Irene. And, boy, it just seems like you're right here at me right now. Only I can't see you and I can't touch you, so. And all yours is due. You right here, it wouldn't be any plainer. You don't, sure don't. Think how far away, whoever thought you and I'd ever talk this far away. Especially on tape recorder, I'm going to see how it turns out and I'll let you know.
5: Yeah, let me know.
4: Well, Irene, I ain't going to keep you up all night, so. You tell all of them hello for me and God bless you and all of you. You bet you. Well, I do too. Well, it's real nice talking to you. Good night, Irene.

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0: Yeah. Plain heart. Chinese camp. Maloney's. Jamestown. This is the Eclectic Dreams Overnight.
1: The prop at 650 is showing both sides of the picture.
0: I'm your host, Jimmy XS.
1: The other day, he read an article lampooning automated library systems and extolling a magnificent new information system called BOOK, as opposed to IBM's KWIC and SDI. I've gotten the profs of 802 and 650 interested in what the other is doing.
0: This is a special year-end edition of the Eclectic Dreams Overnight. We're recording this.
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0: On the 31st of December, 2025.
1: Literature or other sources of information can be thought of as points on a plane which have distances from one another corresponding to how distant they are from one another.
0: Plane.
1: We can also bring users into the picture.
0: Some of the very best releases.
1: By putting them on the same or a different plane.
0: This is Pricks Core.

lipstick of the highest quality in a color exactly matching this approved color swatch. It all begins here, in a small beaker on a tiny scale, a matter of grams and drops. Raw materials are weighed and melted to form a base. Now the pigments. We spoke before of art and experience. Here is an example. How many colors, and which, and how much, will make the precise shade? Carefully weighed amounts of buff. Various shades of red and white are added. In this test batch, four distinctly different

0: maxed in this small pill, the whole mixture is ground down to infinitesimal size so that the color will be distributed evenly throughout the lipstick until the consistency is as fine and smooth as a red clover honey.
1: FM.
0: An example of the quality within Avon quality. Then it comes here, and all air is vacuumed out of the mixture. See it? That's the air coming out, assuring perfect consistency and smoothness. And now, the mix is poured into the sample mold. Will this be the color? The very first try? When it cools, we will know. Now the mold is broken. The chemist handles the lipsticks to test their texture. He compares his color with the standard. The verdict? Not quite right. So he will try again. Not many more times, though, for these men are too expert. And soon they have the color. And these sticks will be used as color control samples all through the production process.
1: And their song, April.
0: They have the color to everyone's satisfaction.

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Tuolumne County, this is the Eclectic Dreams Overnight Show.

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Sixties, Jamestown. This is the Eclectic Dreams Overnight. I'm your host, Jimmy XS. We're doing this on New Year's Eve 2025, doing some of the best. Releases from 2025.

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You're listening to KFUT 89.5. Twain Hart. We just heard from Hess Castle and their song Postparto. Before that, Heartworm is doing Jacked, and also their song Just to Ask a Dance. This is Jimmy XS. You're listening to Eclectic Dreams Overnight. A special New Year's Eve 2025 recording of some of the best from 2025.

Here's a couple songs from Moru doing their song Rockstar, but first, this is three songs.

Thank you.

pretty good. We can all see it in the way you move. Is it alright? Will it be alright this time?

zapatillas rotas, and vestidos como yo quisiera ser. Before that, Racing Mount Peasant, doing You Part 2 at Sabern, and Moreau doing two songs starting off the set. Three songs and Rock Star from Moreau. This is KFUT. I'm your host, Jimmy XS. This is Eclectic Dreams Overnight, a special year-end edition. We're playing some of the best from 2025, looking back from right now as we record this, December 31st.

we just heard from University and their song Massive, 21 Pilots Tattoo. Before that, Turnstile doing Magic Man, and also Time Is Happening. This is the Electric Dreams Overnight. I'm your host, Jimmy XS. 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
2: Sounded to me like a cautious man. Maybe he did know something, but didn't want to say anything unless he felt sure something was going to be done. Well, we'll soon know.
3: Yes, who is it?
2: Simon Templar.
3: Oh, the saint. Just a minute.
4: Those shots were in that room.
2: This is no time for conversation, darling. We're going in.
4: Oh, but...
2: like this. Kelly!
4: Oh, Simon.
2: Kelly. Kelly, this is Simon Templar.

A small band of men on a perilous search for the world's most shocking monster. No one's ever lived who's seen him. Warning, only those with stout nerves and strong hearts should risk seeing the abominable snowman of the Himalayas.

0: Why they make it so hard to breathe?
1: Why they make it so hard to breathe?
0: Why they make it so hard to breathe?
1: Why they make it so hard to breathe?
0: Why they make it so hard to breathe?
1: Why they make it so hard to breathe?
0: Why they make it so hard to breathe?
1: Why they make it so hard to breathe?

0: Why they make it so hard to breathe?
1: Why they make it so hard to breathe?
2: Why they make it so hard to breathe?
0: Why they make it so hard to breathe?
2: Why they make it so hard to breathe?
1: Why they make it so hard to breathe?
0: Why they make it so hard to breathe?

Hey guys, how you doing? This is Aiden Reed from Black Bomb Entertainment, and I just wanted to inform you about Black Bomb Metal Fest number 13. It's coming up on Saturday, August 15th, and it's going to be held at the Motherlode Fairgrounds in Sonora. Total of 19 bands, two stages in two buildings on the fairgrounds. We're going to have multiple vendors. There's going to be food and drinks available. $30 in advance tickets. You can get them at the shop at 12 South Washington Street in Sonora, California. If you show up the day of, it goes up to $40. So get your tickets early. Hopefully we'll see you guys out there and rock on.

locked anymore. You can't walk down Main Street at night. There's misfits and junkies selling sorrow and war between the blacks and the white. Mr. Urban Renewer, that didn't quite do her. It smells like a sewer downtown. But thanks to Ellie Nessler, God bless her, there's one less molester around. There's dangerous kooks lurking high, lurking low. There's pea brains with guns everywhere. Perfect strangers will shoot you for driving too slow. It's a jungle out there. They got backstabbers, kidnappers, pimps, pushers, prostitutes, preverts.

with deer, duck, crane, and beaver, lurks a creature that walks upright. 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
1: Oh yeah, that's newest rage.
0: Alright, you're rolling. This is Any Old Town, take 4, Waylon.
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0: 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You and I together here in Paris, sitting at a sidewalk cafe.
1: Well, I'm afraid it's starting to rain.
0: Yes, how beautiful the city is in the rain. Isn't it just so romantic?
1: Well, there's nothing romantic about getting wet.
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5: 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Just a heads up. You're welcome. Bye-bye.
6: 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It's Tuesday at noon, and there's a huge line of traffic on Phoenix Lake Road. And slowly I realize what it is. 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
7: Have you ever wondered how Moaning Caverns got its name? Most people assume it's because of something spooky or supernatural. But the real story is much more fascinating. Long before the stairs were built and tourists put on their harnesses to embark on expeditions through the cave, the cavern itself used to sing. Thanks to the incredible acoustics of the cave, water droplets falling from the ceiling would land in small puddles and holes that had eroded in the cave floor over time. And each drop would create a sound, and that sound would create an echo that resonated and blended with the others, filling the cave with an eerie, hauntingly beautiful melody that many described as singing or moaning. Over time, though, as the stairs were built and the cavern underwent construction, many of those holes were filled in, and that natural music disappeared. The cavern no longer sings the way it once did. But this summer, we're hoping to change that. On July 26th, four of the local leading songwriters, the Brothers Strong, Justice Ramos, and myself, will be performing a special concert in the cavern. An evening of songs, stories, sing-along, and community in one of the most acoustically stunning and breathtaking venues in California. And for one night, join us as we help the cavern sing once again.
8: Hey, come down to Canyon Lake, California. I just spotted one. Sasquatch is hanging out by the lake. I think he wants to go water skiing.
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9: Marie Pantalon. Marie Suisse was born in the foothills of France's Savoie region near the village of Thun. Some say she grew up on a little farm where her father grew wine grapes. The Suisse family had 9 children, most of them boys. While her brothers spent time outdoors, Hiking, fishing, hunting, helping father on the farm, Marie spent time indoors with mother, cooking, cleaning, washing, ironing. Marie, un jour, tu vas faire une bonne espouse. Someday you will make a good wife, her mother would say. But Marie, under her breath, she would answer, ce n'est pas la vie pour moi. That's not the life for me. I want to do something else. Young Marie was happiest when she could help her father in the vineyard, carefully tending the gentle grapevines, helping them grow. But with such a large family, her mother would say, your father has many sons to help in the fields, but I need your help with all this housework. Even so, whenever she could, Marie escaped the house, sneaking off to play with her favorite younger brother, Albert. And as they dashed away from mother, Marie would pick up her skirts, running through the hills, climbing trees, and wading in mountain creeks. And when the two snuck back in the house, mother would scold them. Vous êtes sales, you are filthy, like you've been digging in dirt. Go clean up. Albert, you are turning your sister into un garçon manqué, a tomboy. At 25, Marie was not young anymore, and she was not yet married. Not that she wanted a husband, but in Savoie, women were expected to marry and have many children. So one night, Marie-Suise ran away with only a few precious things, including the roots of a tiny grape plant carefully wrapped in her little valise. And joining her was her brother Albert. I am going with you, he said. I will never inherit any of this land with so many brothers ahead of me. I might as well try something else, too. In the middle of the night, the two set off into their new lives. They headed straight to Paris, the world's finest city, with its grand marble buildings, elegant palaces, majestic fountains, and brightly lit streets. But it wasn't an easy time, for the great French Revolution of 1848 was tearing the country and its beautiful capital city apart. There was little work for Albert, and Marie, she took what work she could find to put food on their table. Cooking, cleaning, washing, ironing. Ce n'est pas la vie pour moi. This is not the life for me. Now one day Marie was strolling along the River Seine when she saw a large group of men all clamoring to read a poster. L'or en Californie, en Amérique. Gold in California. Then they read, soon the sailing ship Angélique departs from Le Havre, bound for California. Suddenly the men were digging into their pockets to buy passage, all wanting to sail away to California's streets of gold, to escape their own hard lives in France. Marie picked up her skirt so she could run to find Albert, to tell him the news. Nous allons voir en Californie. Let's sail to California. That's the life for me. And weeks later, Marie and Albert booked passage on the Angélique to a faraway place called San Francisco. This little French lady, she sailed away, and tucked in Marie's little valise was that tiny grape plant, its roots still carefully wrapped. Together they sailed across the great Atlantic in a ship crowded with Gold Rush Argonauts. Marie was just about the only woman on board. Men would stare at her, so she stuck close to Albert for protection. The Angélique sailed around Cape Horn, through the Straits of Tierra del Fuego. Some people took sick, some died, but survivors were determined to seek their fortunes in California. And after 5 months, the Angélique sailed into a crowded bay, filled with hundreds of ships from ports all over the world. Some of the ships were empty, like ghost ships. Their crews had abandoned them, rushing off to search for gold. Marie and Albert walked down the plank from their ship and stepped out on wobbly legs to see a teeming rough-and-ready town of canvas tents, makeshift wooden buildings, plankboard walkways, and muddy streets. San Francisco. And soon after, they used the last little bit of their money to catch a steamboat to Stockton and then a mule train to the gold fields. They were heading to Jackson Creek, where other Frenchmen, including some from their own village and Savoie, were already digging for gold. California's gold rush boom towns were mostly filled with men, scruffy, dirty men, who'd been scraping and digging, looking for chunks of yellow gold. So when a woman arrived in camp, word spread like wildfire. Seeing a pretty gal in a dress was a treat for these fellows, and to top it off, this one was French. And even though Marie was dressed in long sleeves with a high neck, a full skirt with petticoats below her ankle, these men poured out of tent saloons and makeshift hotels, crowding around her, whistling and swooning. "Ooh la la," the ruffians hollered. But fortunately for Marie, many of the men assumed that Albert was her husband, since they were traveling together, and they kept their distance. In no time, the brother and sister were knee-deep in a muddy stream, and in short order, Marie gave up trying to be clean. Instead, she discovered the hard work of shoveling and sifting pebbles, rocking the long tom, looking for those precious golden nuggets. And sure enough, they found gold, nuggets as big as Marie's thumb, enough for Albert to buy himself two of everything. 2 pair of stiff boots, 2 wide-brimmed hats, 2 heavy woolen shirts, and 2 pair of sturdy denim pants. Perfect attire for seeking gold. Marie took some of her gold and bought a cast-iron pot, some flour, sugar, bacon, and beans. She quickly learned that the miners would gladly pay good money and gold nuggets for any food cooked by a woman or for a woman to wash their clothes. So part of the time, what was she doing? Cooking, cleaning, washing, but no ironing. She found a wooden bucket and stuck her grape plant in it, caring for it gently. No husband? Well, that suited her just fine. She was independent, making her own fortune, and as she gazed about this wild, rugged land, filled with adventurers from all over the world, she hollered out to the hills, "C'est la vie pour moi!" This is the life for me. By 1852, Marie-Suise was living in Amador County. She finally planted that little grapevine and watched it grow. She was cooking for the miners up on Humbug Hill, mixing up bread dough and baking blackberry pies with roughed-up hands. She had started her own business, the first of many, and she was making that fortune grow. But every day she'd bunch up those skirts of hers and wade into those cold waters to look for more gold, drenched and waterlogged in silk and ruffles. But one day she had had enough. With skirts tattered, torn, and soaking wet, she marched right up to Brother Albert. "Je tiens à s'habiller comme un homme. I want to dress like a man." And the next day, there she was, in Albert's spare clothes, stiff boots, a wide-brimmed hat, a heavy woolen shirt, and sturdy denim pants. And her hair pinned up. When she walked to the diggings that day, there was quite a stir. A woman dressed like a man? No one had ever seen such a thing. "Marie, what do you think you're doing wearing pants?" Back in the 1850s, a woman wearing pants was a shocking thing. Now people avoided Marie. Some shunned her, laughed at her, and mothers covered their children's eyes. But she paid them no mind. "Je vais porter des pantalons tout le temps." I will wear pants all the time. And so she got a new name. Marie-Suise, that spunky gal from France, became known as Marie Pantaloons from then on. "Non, jamais pantaloons, je m'appelle Marie Pantalon." Now she could stay warm in winter, move freely about, and as a woman in a man's world, she might also be able to go about unrecognized. And that Marie could swing a pick and lift a shovel. She had her own mining crew and amassed a pretty decent fortune, which she used to plant one of Amador County's first vineyards, selling her own wine by the cask, all started by that tiny grape plant from home. Eventually, Marie's brother Albert returned to France and to the Savoie, taking with him his own California gold fortune. And Marie, she moved on to Virginia City in Nevada Territory, wearing those pants. And in 1871, while on a trip to San Francisco, Marie Pantalon was arrested for transacting business while wearing a man's clothes. But Marie did not care. She lived a long life in the rugged Sierra Mountains, and she never wore a dress again. Nope. She had learned that dressing like a man was downright practical and comfortable. And in the gold fields of California, Marie Pantalon found just the life

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The next hour features music produced by local musicians from the Sierra foothills and surrounding communities. 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

Hey guys, how you doing? This is Aiden Reed from Black Bomb Entertainment, and I just wanted to inform you about Black Bomb Metal Fest number 13. It's coming up on Saturday, August 15th, and it's going to be held at the Motherlode Fairgrounds in Sonora. Total of 19 bands, two stages in two buildings on the fairgrounds. We're gonna have multiple vendors. 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You can get them at the shop at 12 South Washington Street in Sonora, California. If you show up the day of, it goes up to $40. So get your tickets early. Hopefully we'll see you guys out there and rock on.

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1: Now, I'm afraid it's starting to rain.
0: 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Isn't it just so romantic?
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5: Hey guys, how you doing? This is Aiden Reed from Black Bomb Entertainment, and I just wanted to inform you about Black Bomb Metal Fest number 13. It's coming up on Saturday, August 15th, and it's going to be held at the Motherlode Fairgrounds in Sonora. Total of 19 bands, two stages in two buildings on the fairgrounds. We're going to have multiple vendors. There's going to be food and drinks available, $30 in advance tickets. You can get them at the shop at 12 South Washington Street in Sonora, California. If you show up the day of, it goes up to $40, so get your tickets early. Hopefully we'll see you guys out there and rock on.
6: Yeah, I'm just checking in March 2026. So far, midway through March, we're pretty clear on any Bigfoot activity. I've been patrolling from Columbia through Sonora and clear up to Twain Hart. And there was only one possible sighting early in March on the 7th near... where Mono Way meets 108 south of Soulsbyville. I just can't confirm, but it was in the dark and probably a seven footer. It was a big squatch. If it was just it's dark and he was fading into the bushes. Anyway, we're all good. March 2026.
7: Hey, this is Zach with the Bark Beetles rugby team, and I just wanted to let everyone know that we have a fun group of people out playing touch rugby every single Tuesday evening from about 5:30 to 7:30. 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
8: Have you ever wondered how Moaning Caverns got its name? Most people assume it's because of something spooky or supernatural. But the real story is much more fascinating. Long before the stairs were built and tourists put on their harnesses to embark on expeditions through the cave, the cavern itself used to sing. Thanks to the incredible acoustics of the cave, water droplets falling from the ceiling would land in small puddles and holes that had eroded in the cave floor over time. And each drop would create a sound, and that sound would create an echo that resonated and blended with the others, filling the cave with an eerie, hauntingly beautiful melody that many described as singing or moaning. Over time, though, as the stairs were built and the cavern underwent construction, many of those holes were filled in. And that natural music disappeared. The cavern no longer sings the way it once did. But this summer, we're hoping to change that. On July 26th, four of the local leading songwriters, the Brothers Strong, Justice Ramos, and myself, will be performing a special concert in the cavern. An evening of songs, stories, sing-along, and community in one of the most acoustically stunning and breathtaking venues in California. And for one night, join us as we help the cavern sing once again.
9: Hello. We are visiting Twin Lakes over in the village, and we had a meeting last night, and I came to this little jolly cone and saw your flyer, and I'm not sure what exactly it was. We got a beer. It was frightening, and we've just been talking about it all day, and then we came here to get an ice cream when we saw this. I would love to hear from you guys.
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4: Rush in where angels fear to tread. But on that hot summer day, folks just forgot those old words. With Fort Laramie so close, no one took heed when they saw that the river crossing was high. Instead, everyone, even the captain, was in a rush, anxious to keep moving. One wagon made it, and then another, and another. There were a few close calls. One horse and rider got caught in the current, but they managed to swim to the other side. Next up was a young couple with a little boy and a baby. They were in a hurry, too. All at once, their wagon broke loose, cast adrift in the strong current. All the men came running to help, tossing ropes, yelling to each other. With a loud crack, the overloaded wagon broke apart, dumping everything into the river. Suddenly, the young mother and her baby were swept out to the center of the river. In that instant, the swift water ripped her baby from her arms, carrying the poor infant downstream. One of Mr. Walker's men tossed a rope to the mother. She caught it. Then Walker's two men pulled the half-drowned woman to shore. Hours later, they found the body of that tiny baby boy. The baby's death shook everyone. The wagon train captain spoke up. "We'll lay back for a day. Give us time to bury this wee child proper-like." The men dug a tiny grave, and the children helped bring river rock up from the shore. After prayers, the infant was laid to rest, covered in earth, with a heavy cairn of rock stacked atop the grave to keep the wild animals from digging him up. That night, a tiny antelope wandered into camp, somehow separated from his herd. Everyone fell silent as the fawn quietly walked about on long, spindly legs, then stopped at the young mother. The little fellow rested his head on the grieving mother's lap. The stars shone brightly above. Then, just as quietly, the little antelope slipped away into the dark in search of his own mother. At daybreak, when the wagon train moved on, Sadie and Abby strained to get one last glimpse of the little wooden cross. Taroni had carved a small antelope on it. The young antelope. He came to carry the child to the spirit world, Taroni said.
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Hey guys, how you doing? This is Aiden Reed from Black Bomb Entertainment, and I just wanted to inform you about Black Bomb Metal Fest number 13. It's coming up on Saturday, August 15th, and it's going to be held at the Motherlode Fairgrounds in Sonora. Total of 19 bands, two stages in two buildings on the fairgrounds. We're going to have multiple vendors. There's going to be food and drinks available. $30 in advance tickets. You can get them at the shop at 12 South Washington Street in Sonora, California. If you show up the day of, it goes up to $40. So get your tickets early. Hopefully we'll see you guys out there and rock on.

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Save a tiny little ember, a spark, and never give them that spark, because as long as you have that spark, you can start the greatest fire again.

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8: Oh, hi. I saw your sign over here in Pinecrest, and, you know, I didn't see him just recently. I saw him over there here about 2019. I believe that was the year over on C-23. That was the campsite. And I know I seen him. It wasn't quite morning, but it wasn't night. But the shadows, I seen him up in a tree. But that's what I saw. And I know I saw it, and I saw the sign, and I felt like it was a sign for me to come and call and tell you about it. But I seen Bigfoot. He real.
9: 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It's Tuesday at noon, and there's a huge line of traffic on Scenic Lake Road. And slowly I realize what it is. It's waste management picking up every trash can on the side of the road in Scenic Lake at noon on Tuesday. 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
10: Have you ever wondered how Moaning Caverns got its name? Most people assume it's because of something spooky or supernatural. But the real story is much more fascinating. Long before the stairs were built and tourists put on their harnesses to embark on expeditions through the cave, the cavern itself used to sing. Thanks to the incredible acoustics of the cave, water droplets falling from the ceiling would land in small puddles and holes that had eroded in the cave floor over time. And each drop would create a sound, and that sound would create an echo that resonated and blended with the others, filling the cave with an eerie, hauntingly beautiful melody that many described as singing or moaning. Over time, though, as the stairs were built and the cavern underwent construction, many of those holes were filled in. And that natural music disappeared. The cavern no longer sings the way it once did. But this summer, we're hoping to change that. On July 26th, four of the local leading songwriters, the Brothers Strong, Justice Ramos, and myself, will be performing a special concert in the cavern. An evening of songs, stories, sing-along, and community in one of the most acoustically stunning and breathtaking venues in California. And for one night, join us as we help the cavern sing once again.
11: 911, what are you reporting?
12: I got a strange going on out here. Something just killed my dog.
11: Something killed your dog?
12: My dog went flying through the air over the tree. I don't know how it did it.
11: Okay.
12: Damn it, I'm really confused. All I saw was my dog coming over the fence, and he was dead when she hit the ground. I didn't see any cars. All I saw was my dog coming over the fence.
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0: Most of us grew up thinking that James Marshall first discovered gold in 1848 along the American River near Coloma. Our teachers and history books tell us about how that great discovery changed the world when folks from every continent came to find their treasures. But truth is, not everyone shares secrets. Some folks keep silent instead of shouting from the mountaintops when they find something special. Rumors of El Oro, gold, began floating around California back as early as 1800, when the Spaniards still ruled this beautiful place. But no great claims were struck and no huge mining camps sprung up. Just whispers and quiet dreams drifting on the wind of golden treasures. Now one day, in 1842, a herd of cattle got lost out in the chaparral-covered hills just north of what we now call the Los Angeles Basin. A fellow by the name of Francisco Lopez grabbed a friend, and together they rode out into the barren land to hunt down those lost cows. All day they traveled in the hot sun until they found themselves in San Feliciano Canyon. The two men, tired and hungry, got off of their horses to rest, to drink some water, and to eat something. Underneath a great oak tree, Francisco saw some wild onions growing, a perfect snack for two weary travelers. He whipped out his knife and began to dig the onions up from the ground, when all at once he noticed that something sparkling clung to the roots of the onion bulbs. "El oro! Gold!" he whispered. Soon the two men forgot all about those crazy lost cows. Francisco and his friend rode like the wind to see the priest at El Pueblo de Los Angeles. They shared their secret with him, and in just a few days, a small band of early Californios from the Pueblo journeyed together just 35 miles north of their little village. Guided by Francisco, they found their way to the canyon, and in a short time, the group began to pick and peck on the ground looking for gold. And in not too long at all, they realized that they would be needing help. So, within a year, in 1843, experienced miners were sent from Sonora, Mexico, most of them brothers and cousins of the Californios. The Sonorans had been mining silver in the northern mountains of Mexico for more than 100 years. They knew how to glean precious metal from the dust and rubble of sand and rock. Like winnowing wheat, they would toss baskets of dirt into the air. The wind would carry away the lighter sand, but the heavy metal, silver or gold, would sink quickly back into their baskets. And now their sacks of gold grew and grew. More miners from Mexico quietly arrived, ready to make California their home. Soon their families and sweethearts joined them as they traveled further north into the great Sierra Nevada mountain range, making new communities along the way. Hornitos, Mariposa, Soronita, Calaveritas, San Andreas. For 5 years, the Mexicans quietly mined these hills and mountains until that winter's day in 1848. Just a day's ride north of Soronita, on the banks of El Rio de los Americanos, James Marshall picked up a shiny nugget and shouted, "Eureka! I found it! Gold!" And the world came rushing in.
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Hey guys, how you doing? This is Aiden Reed from Black Bomb Entertainment, and I just wanted to inform you about Black Bomb Metal Fest number 13. It's coming up on Saturday, August 15th, and it's going to be held at the Motherlode Fairgrounds in Sonora. Total of 19 bands, two stages in two buildings on the fairgrounds. We're going to have multiple vendors. There's going to be food and drinks available. $30 in advance tickets. You can get them at the shop at 12 South Washington Street in Sonora, California. If you show up the day of, it goes up to $40. So get your tickets early. Hopefully we'll see you guys out there and rock on.

0: Now it's time for the Fire on the Mountain Radio Hour, where we explore artists who have performed in the county at many different Fire on the Mountain productions. Richard Burle, Corinne Grandstaff, and crew put together many, many great events throughout the years, including Sonora Blues Festival, Sonora Christmas Craft and Music Festival, the Twain Hart Summer Art and Wine Festival, and several other standalone concerts and events. Corinne donated several boxes of CDs, which our volunteers are cross-referencing with event posters and hazy memories, to bring you the cream of the crop from decades of amazing music. Sit back and enjoy the likes of Joe Craven, Dudu Wah, Joe Bonamassa, and much more.
1: Journey about a year ago to a little town called Morrow in the state of Ohio. I've never been much of a traveler, and I really didn't know that Morrow was the hardest place I ever tried to go. So I went down to the station for my ticket and applied for tips regarding Morrow, not expecting to be guide.

0: said I to he. 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There is a town called Morrow on the line. Now tell me that.
1: There is, said he. But take from me a quiet little tip. To get from here to Morrow is a 40.

Tom Paul Ramp, gonna give you a champ. The lowdown on the holdown about folk. Music. Folk music. Give it a chance. Listen to the stories and get up and dance. Was born in the field, mythology and the facts. Chanted to the swing of an axe. In prisons, from ships to rails to factories.

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0: future for the past. Bill Monroe, Lester Flatt, architects of a sound making it fat. Earl Scruggs, the Stanley Brothers, Jimmy Martin.

0: Jimmy Rogers, Hank Williams, Leadbelly, Mississippi John Hurt and Woody Guthrie, Utah Phillips talking hobo history, Pete, Mike, and Peggy, the Seeger family. This ain't no fluff, it's great stuff, you see. And Dylan, whoa, Dylan.
1: You've got a lot of nerve.

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1: 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It's all communication, that's a fact. I've come to reflect, not disrespect. Life's a celebration, so what the heck? Be

0: it. 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It's more of a bummer if you stall it. Your music, yeah,
1: comes from within.
0: Your music,
1: yeah, comes from within.
0: Your music,
1: yeah, comes from within.
0: Yeah, do it from your heart. It comes from within. Yeah. 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I'm here to help spread it, get into all kinds of folk music. You won't regret it.
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0: 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Hey KFUT friends, when you think about music in Twain Hart and Tuolumne County, you probably start to hear banjos plucking and ukuleles strumming, so we have concentrated our local Americana artists to play every afternoon so that you can hear local favorites such as Risky Biscuits, Willie T. Taylor, Cactus Bob, Tyler Lloyd Emery, Driving Nails, and more. 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It's easy. Just go to kfut.org.
1: Mm-hmm.

sat at my window last evening, the letterman brought unto me a little gilt-edged invitation, saying, "Fancy, come over to tea." I knew Miss Foggy had sent it, so I went for an old friendship's sake. And the first thing she gave me to tackle was a slice of her mother's Christmas cake. There was plums and prunes and cherries, citrons and cinnamon too. There was nutmegs and cloves and berries, the crust it was nailed on with glue. There was caraway seed in abundance, t'would build up a fine stomach ache. T'would kill the man twice after eating a slice of Miss Fogarty's Christmas cake. Mr. Brady, he wanted to taste it, but really there was no use. They rolled it around for an hour and couldn't get any of it loose, till Fogarty went for a hatchet and really came in with a saw. That cake was enough by the powers to paralyze any man's jaw. There was plums and prunes and cherries, citrons and cinnamon too. There was nutmegs and cloves and berries, the crust it was nailed on with glue. There was caraway seed in abundance, t'would build up a fine stomach ache. T'would kill the man twice after eating a slice of Miss Fogarty's Christmas cake. Miss Fogarty, proud as a peacock, sat a-winking and blinking away, till she stepped over Dick Weston's brogans and spilled a whole pot of tea. "Oh, so see to me you're not eating, try another slice for my sake." "No thanks, Mrs. Fogarty," says I, "but I'd like the receipt to that cake." There were plums and prunes and cherries, citrons and cinnamon too. There were

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0: Bayfoot Community Radio is made possible by a generous equipment donation from the estate of Harley Hallett. Harley was active in the local music scene through his band, Sherry and the Psychedelics, as well as his work at the Music Factory Studio in Soulsbyville, where he offered lessons in rock and roll and professional recording services. Sadly, Harley passed in 2022 after battling lung disease. His son Reed reached out to us and donated some of Harley's equipment that is being used in our transmission system today. Harley will be missed, but his love for music and our community will live on.
1: 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And I got just the thing. This is the Ice Cream from their song Let's Go Stomping. This song's called I'm Living for Love.

Confidence, Pinecrest, 108, Three Links. The way things are going, I wonder if it's even, if we'll even recognize the world tomorrow. The future. It all feels like it's slipping through our fingers. I can't tell you it's going to get better. Maybe it won't. But for now, we're still here. And that's something, right? That's why we're going to listen to The Time and this song from their 1984 album called Ice Cream Castles. This song is also called Ice Cream Castles.

Springfield, Murphy's, Black Spur Flats. We're going to listen to the JBs. And not only are we going to listen to the Grunt Part 1, we're also going to listen to the Grunt Part 2 on KFUT 89.5 FM, Twain Hall.

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I'm Jimmy XS, and you are listening to the Funky Groovy Chill Show. And back in 1977, a band called Tyrago put out this album called Float. And this song's for you, Sonora. This song's called The Devil's Gonna Get You.

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2: 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I'm your host, Jimmy XS. Coming up next, we're going to hear a song from the world, Wonders of Birmingham, from their 1980 album, The Cost of Living is Very High. And this song is called The Cost of Living is Very High.

0: so depressed, and I went and got the Bible, and I turned to the book of Revelation. And if people would just get read the Bible and read the book of Revelation, they would really turn around and straighten up.
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right, Jimmy XS here, Dwayne Hart, Jamestown, Vallecito, Jimmy XS, and the funky, groovy, chill show. Right here on KFUT 89.5 FM, Dwayne Hart. We're going to hear a song from The Temptations from their album Cloud Nine. Not sure, but I think this one came out like maybe 1969. This song.

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Flats. Glimmerstone. Frostbite Creek. And all y'all out there in Tri-County, Tuolumne, and all the rest. We're going to hear a song from Tony Newton, who is a bass player, a Motown traveling bass player, because James Jamerson didn't like to travel, so Tony Newton would do it, and he put out an album in 1978 called Mysticism and Romance. You know, it's like a, it's got a P-Funk-esque bass grooves and this fusion jazz rock vibes. And the song we're going to hear right now is called Supernatural Rebirth.

Columbia. This is Jimmy XS, and you're listening to the funky, groovy, chill show on KFUT 89.5, Twain Heart. You know, back in the day, Wilbert Harrison put out an album called Shoot You Full of Love, and we're going to hear the first song from that album. And that song is called Shoot You Full of Love, not to be confused with the Vinnie Vincent Invasion song Shoot You Full of Love. This is Wilbert Harrison.